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itu.

0: Hey.
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1: You still gonna be at the club, right?
0: Of course. 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
1: All right.
0: All right. 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

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Chris.

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Because these young girls, they'll certainly get you down. He said, son, sit down here. Let me tell you something. He said, all my life I've worked hard.

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Oh, yes, they are. He said, so would you please leave this old gray-haired man alone? Mind your business. Let me and this young girl have us a little bit of fun. That's when I looked at him and I said, all right, pops, you got her.

teenage woman whose name I dare not call, simply because you out there listening just might know who this woman is. But I can tell you this much, the woman lives right here in your town. I know you didn't know that, did you? I saw this woman with this young man.

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But if you want to know why I fool with this young man, I'll tell you. She said, I was married to a man 40 years old, and I was. Says, for a long time, I was true and faithful to that one man. Says, and last year, he died and willed me a whole lot of money. And I know that that young man sitting in my car just wants me for my money. She said, but if that's what it takes to keep the young fine thing, oh, he can get every single dime. Because it ain't nothing an old man can do for me but show me which way.

0: talk show.
1: My beautiful girl. 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So just be patient with our band, you know, because she's bringing us really up there, you know, all the way in Hollywood, you know. That's how far she's bringing us. Yes, Lindsay, there you are, honey.
2: Thank you.

0: Wednesday and you're on team tonight, you know, then guess what now? You have a fan already upstairs, Chris, and his birthday, and he wants you to sing happy birthday for him. Can you believe it? Come on, give me a round of applause. She's got a fan already. Now it's Chris' birthday, she's gonna sing happy birthday, Lizzie. So you do your thing.
1: All right, Chris. Chris, where are you? All right, I believe it's your birthday, and I'm so glad that you're my fan, my first fan, guys. All right, let's all sing happy birthday. All right.
0: Happy birthday to you. Happy birthday to you. Happy birthday. Happy birthday to you. Happy birthday,
1: Chris,
0: to you. Come on, big up Leslie in the place. Leslie Grace. Isn't she beautiful? Yes, indeed. Come on, don't be shy to come and talk to her and everything. Come on, fellas. Remember, you're going to give me all the money first. Love her. Thank you, sweetheart. Bless your heart. Thank you, Leslie. Yeah, man. Love you guys.

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0: Yes, yes, yes. Welcome everyone. This Friday evening at New Era Radio Amsterdam, a music edition where we talk about, when we showcase upcoming artists, interesting guests, talking about music, culture, sport, or Tommy Wills, AK Savage, and us on every Friday evening. And you can always listen to us on Mondays and Fridays from 5 till 7. And you can do that at 105.2 in Ether and also online at salto.nl/razo or at razo020.nl. And today with us in the studio again, Thibaut.
2: Hey, good evening. How are you guys doing?
0: Nice. Thank you for having you.
2: Always.
0: All right. So today we're gonna talk about fitness, about sport. So I'm really excited again for this talk. This is the second show that's gonna be focus on that topic, so that's awesome. All right, so the topic for today, all right,
3: that's a good discussion. We're still talking about it, like what we can talk about.
0: Yes, we were just considering, like, figuring out, right?
3: Yeah, right.
0: What we should talk about.
3: To talk about, we can still get back to what we talked about like 2 weeks ago, because there's still so
0: relevant, right?
3: We didn't mention, or like just like very like the surface of it. So it's always tricky, and we're already talking about like topic, even at the gym, because we did hit the gym together today.
0: Oh yeah, we had a good session.
3: So we were already like talking about what's the topic for later, or just experience wise, what you just did at the gym, and so it's always
0: to fitness, gymming, training. There is a great new gym.

0: haven't heard of that gym until you mention it. And then I talked about it with my girlfriend, friend of mine, and they were all like, oh yeah, we saw on Instagram months ago. And I'm like, how do you know about that gym? So now I just heard about it, like just yesterday when you mentioned it. Super impressed. Very impressed. I got to say it's a tiny farm on the industrial side of Amsterdam, but beside that, fantastic gym, super big, great equipment, staffs, lovely. Price-wise, it's fair as well, awesome. I have to say, for Amsterdam. So super impressed. And that's what, like, the gym session we had. Fantastic.
1: Right, yeah. Guys, the gym, it's called the Big Gym. I bet many of you already heard about it. And it's the biggest gym in Amsterdam, right?
0: It looks like, I haven't done all of them, I did quite a few. And after, like, space-wise.
1: I mean, considering the space, right?
0: So big. Again, for Amsterdam. Again, like, all the spaces, all the gym are very tiny because, like, you have to work with the constraint you have with, like, the buildings. You can tell this one is just building, like, brand new built. You can tell by the material they use or, like, just how clean the gym is and the neighborhood they are. And I'm still amazed. We just trained there a few hours ago, and I'm still amazed. Just like the space, like the ceiling space they have like four trainings,
1: 4,000 square meters.
0: Doesn't make any sense to me. like for European mind, still I'm like, doesn't make any sense. But lovely. And that's I remember, like, just mentioning to you, even the staff, like, even if, like, we went there for, like, peak hours, felt like no one was there.
1: like you said, like, it doesn't really make sense because it's, like, it is a little bit out of proportion, right?
0: Yeah.
1: In a way, right?
0: Because the floors are the floors,
1: and then everything else is, like, there's a lot of space, but it's not actually all that space that being used, actually, right? So you can brand it, like, 4,000 square meters, which is probably the whole place.
0: Yeah.
1: But how much it's actually being used...
0: By people or like the amount
1: the space.
0: Of other space itself? Space. I think like a good 70% is used.
1: Yeah, I think so.
0: And then of course there's a few space here and there. You could put one more machine, one more training, like a treadmill, because we know gyms, they love treadmill and bikes somehow. So there's space for that. But I assume, I mean, what I did like also, it does give some... another way to see the gym with more space, you can walk around, chill a bit. That crowdiness effect that I usually have when I go, like, to the gym, I didn't feel it at all, which is great as well. But I assume, of course, if the gym is putting a bit more money into other more equipment, they could easily use 100% of the space. But then I don't think if I will like it anymore if it's too much. See what I mean?
1: I
0: like that side of, like,
1: spaciousness, right?
0: I like that that aspect of the gym, like, it's spacious. And so I loved it. I really loved it.
1: You know what I've been missing there? Except maybe something that bothers me a lot, but I'm not going to mention it. I'll let you guys find out yourself. maybe it's not going to be a problem for many, because sometimes people don't really use it. But I do miss a big lunch, like, kind of section where there could be, like, a sofas, you know, because the space is so big and there are going to be so many people, I imagine, you know, eventually, right? Hopefully. I think if they will have, like, the table there with these chairs, you know, it's good. But, like, I'm as a coach, as I'm also coaching there, started recently.
0: Good.
1: I'm feeling like I could not really do much of my admin there. I can do something really quickly, you know, I can do an intake, but doing my admin over there, you know, in between sessions, which I sometimes do, you know, in the other gym, I don't think I will last for too long, right?
0: So you feel like you're missing, like, a lounge?
1: Yes.
0: Not a lounge, but like... I see what you mean. I know it's not actually that common... Actually, like a proper lounge section in the gym. I know Saint Star is doing it, but because Saint Star is, like, super fancy for anything. But they do have a lounge section with, like, protein shakes, stuff like that. Maybe too much, but I do agree. Have a proper section when you can rest a bit, get your...
1: People
0: at least
1: can
0: your
1: socialize.
0: First, or... I'm not into socializing, so no.
1: but at least have
0: your meal after the gym if you want to rest a tiny bit.
1: That's what I mean.
0: Yes,
1: so I don't have
0: I agree.
1: To see them socializing in the damn training space.
0: Yes.
1: I just can't stand that, right? I don't want to. I'm like, yes, I understand.
0: they can
1: go socialize in that space, you know, where no one will bother them and they will not bother anyone.
0: Yeah.
1: Right?
0: That's what I think. When I say I don't like socializing, I like socializing after or before my training.
1: Exactly.
0: Especially when I have my music on. Unless you're a good friend of mine, of course, I'm going to say hi, talk to you. Beside that, I prefer not talking because I'm not, like, losing my focus and so on. It's just like I'm in my zone, in my mood, training. But beside that, yeah, of course, feel free to talk.

0: but after the training. So yes, I do understand your point of view, and I saw you working as well, the other gym we are going. And I saw you like either on the seat here and there, like just in a corner, try to fit in there because you're too big to fit anywhere else. So that does make sense. So like just a couch or a few proper like comfy seats here and there.
1: Yeah, yeah.
0: I feel like they have the space for it near the reception.
1: Right,
0: like,
1: you know, they do. There's plenty of space.
0: It's so open. They have so many windows with the lights coming from the outside. Mm-hmm. It could be actually like a good thing to add.
1: Yeah.
0: But as you said, the gym is brand new, or like just a few months ago, like live.
1: May, I think.
0: Maybe, yeah. So maybe later they might think about it. Mm-hmm. But for sure, that would be a great new add to the gym.
1: I don't know if you ever been in any of the Sport City locations.
0: No.
1: So actually, the moment when they've been taking over, because Sport City, I think they started a couple of years ago, and then I think they've been taking over the Fit for Freeze, or they started by taking over the Fit for Freeze, so they rebranded. And their CEO comes from hospitality background.
0: Ah, so okay, he's on the other side.
1: Yes, so they start doing that, right? Mm-hmm. I remember I've been teaching at Health Sports City in Amstelveen, which used to be a former Fit for Free, and once they were rebranding and rebuilding, they created this big ass. Like a chilling area, right? Mm. When and that worked very well, you know, over there. So that's what I've been missing over there, especially because of the space, right? When we talk about those small gyms, like, you know, Train Mores here and there, you know, or any other smaller gym, I understand there's no space even, right?
0: It's tough, right? Yeah, because I assume for like business owners such as Train Mores, Sport City, and so on, I'm gonna name a few to not shoot at one. I assume you're looking for more like rentability, so like maybe more machine to attract more people, etc. So I do understand. I passed by once a Sports City, and I do like the one from Museum Quarter or nearby Museum Quarter, and I passed by. Yeah, there's like a half of the gym dedicated for like the lounge area.
1: Really?
0: Yeah, but maybe not half of it, but like a huge, like a good quarter.
1: Sports City.
0: Yeah, and you can tell it's dedicated or like part dedicated for like connecting with people, the network. I know a friend of mine who were training at the Trainmore we go, like on Amstelveen, for example. He left Trainmore to go to the Sports City mainly to connect with people there for like. Network opportunity and so
1: just
0: on.
1: Just for that?
0: Yes.
1: Okay. So okay. I think it's a great space also for in a way.
0: Yes, if you're into like businesses, like actual like those kind of talks, that make more sense to me, especially if you go to the gym like super often. It's a way to connect with people you might not connect with outside. So it is fair. I don't know how you can handle that part in such a like smaller gym like those Train More and so on. I don't know if it's worth actually doing it. So that's why I assume there's a proper difference between like those Sports City and Train More. Sports City may be dedicated for like actually connecting with people more than training, or at least in between. While Train More, the big gym we went and so on, it's mainly more dedicated for actual training.
1: Yeah.
0: I don't know, maybe mentality as well. But it's like it's a topic that is way too deep for me because I'm just into like train hard, get bigger, and that's it.
1: I think with Train More, there is a little bit more people who are focused on training itself. I will question that in my own
0: sense of training.
1: But that's something, you know, I would say individual. I mean, a lot of professionals will probably, you know, agree, you know, or like serious athletes and sport people. But I feel like Sport City, it's more like a casual place. Of course, you can find like serious athletes over there, right? And serious people training. But it's more like, you know, a casual place. I think it's more like, you know,
0: accessible maybe for people.
1: Yeah. And also like with the branding, I think it's a little bit more, more all around for different type of people. More maybe accessible.
0: Less impressive when you go to a gym. I know, especially for like newcomers. I mean, that's how the way I felt when I went to a gym for the first time.
1: We talk about your time, right?
0: Yeah, it is impressive at the very first. And so I feel like Sport City, when you're like a newcomer, like you feel about going to the gym for the very first time and get finally like better in shape, or like just better health, maybe more accessible.
1: Yeah,
0: instead of like going to, like for example big gym,
1: more different type of people, different sort of people, right? Different
0: so that's
1: bodies.
0: Why when you compare like big gym we just went today, it's great if you know what you're doing, because it's like so many machines, you get overwhelmed very easily.
1: Oh yeah, I didn't even consider that.
0: I remember. I went there this morning first before you, and just the ground floor was already enough for me to be happy. I was very happy with just the ground floor already, and then I checked the other floor with you later, and I was like, okay, that's even better.
1: It's actually funny as you're saying it, because it seems like you can have a you can still discover the gym, like, you know, I feel like the same. I've been going there for a while, right?
0: Yeah.
1: I mean, not training then, like all the time, right?
0: Yeah.
1: But every week recently, at least once or twice.
0: Cool.
1: And every single time I'm discovering new stuff,
0: right?
1: Which is cool, right?
0: There's always one machine you never tried, but like the pendulum machine, the pendulum, I'm quoting pendulum from like the Armour Strength. It looks cool, then you try it, it's actually not that great. But yeah, there's always a machine you're like, I want to try that one because out of curiosity, I was impressed by the booty builder part from Big Gym, which is good. Proper gym. I mean, again, I'm still amazed about that gym. So I agree. Congrats to the owner, the staff there, because it's quite a great job you've done. And if you're around the neighborhood or at least that gym, I really recommend going there.
1: Definitely. It's Thibaut and Tommy's certified. So, guys, don't hesitate. Go there. All right, guys, we're going to listen to some music because this is New Air Radio Amsterdam, a music audition where we showcase upcoming artists, interesting guests talking about music, culture, sport, and many more. And here we go with Millis and Alpac's remix. Shout out Florce. Florce introduced me to this track. He's a big fan of Millis. Florce is one of the artists that often visit our show. So shout out Florce, shout out Millis. Let's go.

Yes, yes, yes. That was Milis. And now we move to the next track, which is an artist that recently I got across, Sofia Isela, if I'm pronouncing right. Shout out. And let's listen to her track called Hot Gum.

0: Yes, yes, yes. We back. This is New Era Radio Amsterdam, a music audition where we showcase upcoming artists talking about music, culture, sport, and many more. And today in the studio, together with me, Thibaut.
1: Hi. So I assume today it's sports. It's
0: not yes, yes, that's what we do. And here's your man, Tommy Wills, aka Savage. I'm a part of 3on3 Entertainment and a coach at Savage Workout. And guys, you can always listen to us at 105.2 in the ether and also online. At Razo020.nl or at salto.nl/Razo. And if you're going to have any question that you want to ask us through the during the show about fitness, about anything, you can always call us to the studio at 020-737-1301. Again, if you have a question, you would like to talk about fitness or play your favorite tune, just call us to the studio at 020-737-1301. That's what's up. All right, and today topic.
1: Ooh, I think we decided. Yes. We finally agree. But I do like the topic about strength versus muscle and like the confusion we have, especially like recently with all like the videos we've seen on like social media, etc. When we see like younger kids that are crazy, crazy strong compared to like more experienced training people, like I won't say bodybuilder again, even if that's the target I have always in mind, but more like people that have like 10, 15, 20 years of training, and you see them training way differently, not that much weight, a different approach of the training as well. I won't say, but that experience talking, right? They know what works for them.
0: So after so many years, right?
1: Yeah, so I like the topic that I feel like is, especially right now, up to date, like compared to what we've seen. So today is the day, I assume, to talk about this one. And again, depends how much time we're going to talk about it, because I know the both of us, it's one topic, and we might derail again or talk about it for like hours. So we'll see later on if we have time. I'm sure we won't. I'm sure we won't.
0: I think maybe if we stick to that 15 minutes of talk.
1: 15?
0: Ooh, yes, okay. 15 minutes of talk, 20 minutes of talk, and then maybe 10 minutes, I think 20 minutes talk.
1: We can do that. I assume we can.
0: Music, I think that'll be fair, and our listeners also will agree with that. Or if you have different opinion, let us know.
1: Yeah.
0: And you can that to call to the studio by calling to the studio at 020-737-1301.
1: Wow.
0: All right. So strength versus muscles.
1: It's always the tough question, right?
0: Right.
1: Especially, I assume it's always a question of like the goals at the very end, like what you're planning to do. Because if you start training whatever for like any reason, you need to be sure what the end goal. Because again, it's not a sprint, it's a marathon. So are you aiming to get like on the muscular side, so like maybe bigger, more aesthetic for maybe like shows, stages, and so on, or maybe just like to be happy with what you see in the mirror? Or are you already in the mindset of like getting strong, but like mentioned like powerlifting or like maybe I forgot the name, what Heidi Hall and the other are doing, like basically like
0: Hyrox.
1: No, Hyrox, it's another topic. Maybe one day we talk about Hyrox.
0: Maybe.
1: Or maybe not, because it's finally dying. So
0: I think if they pay us.
1: Yes.
0: Yes. Hyrox founders pay us, maybe we talk about Hyrox.
1: One day. But yeah, so what's that question? What's the goal? What's the aim after that? And based on that, the main question is like, you know, is being stronger means being the more
0: muscular?
1: Yeah.
0: Right?
1: And most of the time, I would say yes. Most of the time.
0: Most of the time.
1: Especially what you compare with. I'm going to compare with like people like sumo. Those sumo people like in Japan, they are huge.
0: Very strong.
1: Are they muscular? When you look at them, you think not, because they are fat, but when they cut a tiny bit, or just like the strength they are maybe the strongest human on earth right now. So I feel like it depends the perspective.
0: Also the dynamic explosiveness, right?
1: Yeah, it's I know, right? When you see the training sometimes, because thankfully we have the chance to have a couple of vlogs on YouTube or like videos, documentaries about them, the way they train, the way they eat.
0: Even. Right. Like, everything is a point, right?
1: Everything is perfect. Yeah, that's why. I forgot exactly the documentary about it, but just from years ago, a known YouTuber went there. I think it's maybe Will Tennyson, I think, if I'm not mistaken. And yeah, he did a whole documentary about them and just like the kitchen side for one sumo, like a wrestler. It's doesn't make any sense, which I love. So that's why it's always tough to repeat this question. If you look at powerlifter as well, most of them are very muscular, depends on the category, obviously, and they are strong. And if you go to the open category in powerlifter, of course, they are more on the fatty side, but they are even more stronger.
0: Exactly, because the mass, right?
1: But the
0: mass, I mean, if you lean, there's not much of energy store in the form of fat in your body.
1: Yeah, or maybe for one rep, like that's why still on the powerlifting side, like the category that are like under 72 kilos, 68 kilos, and so on, they are crazy strong, they are far stronger than me, while they are 30 kilos less. But because, of course, they train for that, they have the proper fiber, they have proper the techniques, and so on.
0: Mostly also, it's the height, right? How big are they, right?
1: But the genetic, it's always the same. We get back there, it's always the genetic. it depends on where you be. If you have short arms and a big thorax cage, you'll be crazy strong on the bench, but because the range of motion is like the bare minimum. If you have long arms,
0: proper bridge also at the same time, right?
1: Yeah, if you're tall and long arms, you'll be like a machine on the deadlift. So it's always the same. I think one day we'll just have a proper talk, just topic genetic, and we talk about it for like days.
0: That's true. What's the strongest you ever been?
1: It's tough to say, actually. I've never been into like strength, to be fairly honest. I always aim for like hypertrophy and so on. So I don't know my PR. I never bench in my life. So I have no idea what my benches are. Like the flat bench, I mean, I do bench once in a while, incline, but on the Smith machine, so it doesn't count much. So I don't know. I know like for squats, I was doing like my back offset with 180 for like 10, 12 reps. So it's fine, but it's not crazy strong compared to like what we've seen and so on. So I don't know, actually. It's a good question. But now, you know what? I want to challenge myself because I want to know. It's not the right moment because I'm on a deload phase, so I'm at weakest right now, which is good. You should deload once in a while because it's very good for your body, for the recovering. But I have no idea. I feel like I'm strength-wise, I feel like I'm decent-ish, but I'm not there yet. What about you?
0: I haven't been checking my PRs for decades.
1: Yeah, right?
0: I mean, decades. Decade, at least one decade. time to time, I get back to those like classic lifts, just very randomly for like a couple of weeks, maybe like 2 months, 3 months, just to, by curiosity also, the switch, you know, in a training, and just curiosity, right? Yeah. But I never do the PRs, I just do the sets and reps, and I just approach in a powerlifting style with a low range. Like three max, and then I can pretty much see how strong I still am.
1: Yeah.
0: But no, like when I think of doing a PR with one rep max, I have no pressure to do that at all. I actually be worried that maybe I can break something.
1: Yeah, that's,
0: you know, especially that I haven't been working in these ranges, you know, for a while.
1: Yeah.
0: You know, and then like I don't see any purpose, you know, in it, right? I mean, I think I'm so happy with my training for so many years, you know, just being consistent, sustainable, like, you know, sustainable in a way of like, you know, having and keeping the same muscle mass, density and performance, that's all I need, right? That makes me happy. And yeah, usually I know from experience that pushing yourself without the purpose doesn't really make any sense, and sometimes can end up also badly.
1: Yeah,
0: right.
1: But that's what you say now because you have more than 20 years of experience. So you know yourself, you know what you need, and now your goals have changed. Would you have the same exact speech 20 years back?
0: 20 years ago, I was doing PRs every once a month at least.
1: That's why I'm thinking, like, because now you have the experience and you had the time to try and stuff like that. But is 20, like maybe 15, 20 years ago, were you still in the same mindset?
0: Or
1: you were more into like the going like on the strength side?
0: To be honest, like I was always strong, you know, before I start building muscle.
1: Well, sorry. you said you were always strong.
0: I was always strong, you know, in the sense of like once I was doing strength training, like whenever I was actually in the gym, usually I was either one of the strongest guys in the gym or the strongest guy in the gym. And in the beginning, you know, I was doing PRs here and there, you know. I remember my first PR was, first PR that I was happy with.
1: Was 100.
0: Yep. You know, I think every boy, young man wanna, or every like gym enthusiast that start training wanna bench that first 100 kilo.
1: The two plates each side. Yeah, it's always
0: exactly.
1: It's a dream for like. But as you say, every gym gym rats.
0: Right.
1: So, I don't understand why people are like.
0: I want to have 100 kilo.
1: Yeah, why on bench the why the bench? I feel like 100 kilo on the bench. Oh, it's fantastic. It's really great. You're already like above a lot of people, but to me, I feel like more like a proper squat, proper heavy squat, like a good 140, 160 kilo squat, clean, way more impressive than 100 kilo bench.
0: For
1: but
0: sure.
1: My perspective,
0: sure. I agree. I think it's just, I don't know. I think every, you know, I think at that point, once you're just starting training, you know, no one think of that lower body strength and like massiveness and thickness. Mm. You know, everyone want to have a big chest.
1: Yeah.
0: You know,
1: of course.
0: I think that's the reason.
1: Because you're not going, you're showing your quads outside.
0: Exactly.
1: You see my quads, but not
0: just go first usually,
1: yeah.
0: Right?
1: That would be
0: even that the legs are stepping in first, right?
1: Yes. But it's a way to start the conversation. Did you see my quads? There you go. That's on the weird side. I get that. Okay, so your first PR you were proud of, the 100 kilo bar on the bench.
0: Yeah, fair. But enough. I was upset because I couldn't build much muscle mass, which
1: is
0: by my understanding, you know, because I did lost a couple of kilos, become leaner, skinnier.
1: Mm-hmm.
0: I wasn't like skinny, you know. I would say 76 kilo when I started training.
1: Okay.
0: I've lost 2 kilo, get leaner, but I didn't understood that I might get denser, you know. Mm-hmm. My muscles just don't grow in size, but in density, which is also growth. So I was upset, but that was my like the first PR that I like was proud of. I think later maybe it was a deadlift, I think 200 kilo.
1: Nice.
0: And then that becomes just like, I remember that I start enjoying already in my early, after more than 20 years of training, I would say in my first 4-3 years of training, I already had a good, like a lot of satisfaction from seeing me getting stronger in my sets, in my repetitions, putting more weight, being able to lift more, still for let's say similar amount of repetitions and so on, and that was like feeding me, like satisfying me enough to don't do too much of the PRs. I did them once in a while, but like if you ask me like about my PRs, like I have no clue, because it's like I used to bench. I remember back in the days when I used to do gym training, I used to bench 150 kilo on the incline bench.
1: Nice. Which is a pretty strong performance already. Yeah.
0: I used to do, I think, 10 reps with 100 kilo on the back shoulder press while sitting. I used to do 240 kilo deadlift for I think 7-8 reps.
1: Solid, very solid, yeah.
0: That was quite decent, yeah.
1: Yeah.
0: And I think, I used to just not long time ago do weighted dips with plus 80 kilo. Plus 85 for about 5 reps.
1: Okay.
0: Depending on the day.
1: Of course.
0: Pull-ups with like 70 kilos for 3 reps, 2 reps, you know. I think that was mainly, you know, satisfying me a lot to don't chase that 1 rep max.
1: I see. Yeah. So, yeah. So you did like the 1 PR, like 1 rep PR for a bit. And then you change right away, or like maybe a few years later, understanding that that's not what you were aiming for the very end, like the long term goal, but you were still like once in a while going to lift quite heavier than usual.
0: I loved lifting heavy, you know. That was the thing, and I remember that I just you know, I think pretty same as you probably, just like, you know, pumping iron, you know, and just, you know, go heavy. I think I loved it. I mean, there was a lot of experience and I would say costs that, you know, you pay later, you know, because, you know, heavy overload for let's say longer period of time without proper recovery, it's you know, micro damaging your tissues, and you don't even know that, you don't understand that until
1: you're building up
0: one
1: the fatigue,
0: day something breaks, right, and then you start looking differently at it.
1: you regret a bit what you did.
0: Yeah, you know, it's like
1: not regretting, but you're like, you know that if you have done something different in the way you train, or like maybe the tension, or like the tempo, or like just the techniques, might not lead to an actual injury. That's maybe that. Yeah, that makes sense. That's what happened to my knee as well. So as for now, my knee is far better. I mean, knocking on wood, but my knee is far better. But I had the same. I've never been into like PR. Never been my thing. I'm not like, I don't like lift heavy, but I lift efficient. So I always be aiming to make more volume, more reps with a better tempo than actually put more weight. And for a couple of months, when I was like, you know, let's try to get stronger, especially on my legs, I was putting like a ton of plate on like the axe.
0: I remember you've been squatting a lot,
1: And I did injure my knee this way because at one moment I was.
0: Tell me about it.
1: I put too much weight without fully focus on my technique for like a couple of weeks, and then I did injure my knee. It took me like 4 months to recover, and even now I have to.
0: It's not the same.
1: Yeah, now I still have to pay attention for my knee. When I warm up, there's like a 20 minutes only for the right knee, or like close to it. And since my whole training completely changed, like now it's full. Proper tempo, proper control, the pose at the bottom, stuff like that. Actually, I'm getting bigger that way. It's far because it works on me. I mean, we talked about that's my perspective because it works on me. I know for some people, it might be not the same. But you see, it's another topic. Yeah, it's another topic. We're talking about something, and we again we derail.
0: Because it's so bright, right? It's so bright. And there's so many additional things that always comes up.
1: But. Then the question I have, like, so when you were the strongest, were you as well the, I assume, no, because you mentioned already, like, the way you were looking, like, weight-wise, you were not the biggest at that time, right? Like, your biggest form?
0: Yeah, I was also the biggest at that time.
1: Oh, you were that? Okay.
0: But not the leanest.
1: Which also explains... That makes sense.
0: Like what we spoke about, right?
1: Yeah. No, that makes sense. Actually, I mean, that would explain like why like you have categories in different like sports and why the heaviest are also the strongest because that would make much more sense. Just even on the food and the energy you have, just like to be able to have to do like this one PR, like one rep PR. So, okay, so you were the biggest and strongest at the same time.
0: Yes, that's true. I mean, to a certain point, you know, because I understood strength a little bit differently than completely differently.
1: Yeah.
0: Then I have like then my understanding of it right now, right? That changed a lot, right? Now it's more about functional strength and actually, you know, the actual things what you can do with that strength, you know, even outside the gym, not only in a specific gym setting, right? Because a lot of people are going to be impressed, like, oh, how much you can bench, right? Let's say. but if that transfers a lot to the normal life, right?
1: Yeah.
0: Not always, right?
1: I mean, that's cool to say I bench 140, 150. But yeah, outside, can you... What you're gonna bench? Bench a car or something? I don't think so.
0: Exactly.
1: So that makes sense. Yeah, no, that makes sense. I mean, then you're getting at least stronger to move stuff outside. When you have to help friends of yours, like moving stuff, like to a new place, at least that you're the one that they call first, because they know you're the strongest. So at least for that, that makes sense.
0: That's true. Yes, and. How about you? Like, because I ask you the same question, but where did you feel the strongest so far?
1: I would say, but let me.
0: It's always periodically, right? Because it's never.
1: It's
0: like,
1: always change.
0: Right?
1: It always it's change.
0: Always changes, right?
1: Yes. Also, the perspective, and I'm still experiencing a tiny bit about like training and what I do like, what I don't like, and I know. Part of my body, I know my chest and my shoulder react in a certain way compared to my back, who doesn't prefer another way of training. So it's always still experiencing a tiny bit. So as I said, I've never been very strong. Or I mean, I feel like my strength comes with the body I have right now. So both are like quite balanced, or like they do make sense. So yeah, it's a I have moments, I have to say. So like both are not related in my case, even if now I feel like I'm not the biggest weight-wise, but I feel like size-wise, with the frame and so on, that's, I'm good. But always, I mean, first is never enough. but I feel like both are not very related, especially now since I'm training way with less weight than usual, but since I'm working with like more tempo, more control, more volume and more intensity, that's where I'm getting the biggest. Mm-hmm. So I feel like, yeah, strength for me doesn't work much. And the last time I tried, I didn't break my knee, but I did injure my knee. So somehow it did something to my brain. And I try to keep, I won't say safe, but I prefer, as I said, like putting one more rep on an exercise than five more kilo.
0: Yeah, for sure.
1: It's a different way to see things. And again, I turned 30 last year, so I feel like it's time for me to think another way of training. I'm not young anymore, or ish, but I feel the pain way easier than before. So, yeah.
0: You know, people often ask, like, what's my goal right now? What I'm working toward, right?
1: Oh, wow.
0: Because, you know, people have these goals. They go to a gym, they have those goals, right? A lot of people have just like this thing they're chasing, right?
1: Yep.
0: And I often hear that, and I say since a while that the biggest flex for me is to stay strong, functional, and, you know, retain as much muscle, so pretty the same physique that I have up till let's say 70.
1: Yeah.
0: Right? 60, you know. I always say it's like it will be so great to be the best shape of your life, like the peak of your of the shape in your 50s.
1: Yeah.
0: Right? And I think that's the biggest flex, right?
1: The actual end goal. Yeah, I agree.
0: Yeah.
1: I mean, to me, I'm there as well. I'm like, for now, of course, I want to be the biggest as I can, maybe one day. Mm-hmm. But yeah, the end goal is to be at 50, 60, still able to play with my kids without having issue, no lower back pain, still able to carry my kid and play with him, play maybe later with my grandkids. That's the end goal, I assume, for everyone. Of course, being strong, being big is fantastic for a couple of years, but you won't be able to keep the same training, the same mass when you'll be 50, 55, 60. Or I wish, maybe one day. But I think like the end goal is to be, as you said, functional, strong still enough as well to protect your family and so on, but also to be able to play with everyone and just not... I've seen too many people around 55, 60 that I cannot do much anymore.
0: They just want to mention that.
1: Yeah, they still need help. They need help to walk, either with I don't know if it's the right word, like a stick, or in French, it's a deambulateur. So it's the small...
0: See what I mean? Like the little trolley kind of...
1: And I feel very sad for them. And you should help these people. If you see these people as well struggling outside, help them because they need. But that's, I don't want to be like this. So also why I'm training, to be strong enough to still be able to carry myself at 50, 55. And I assume that should be the goal for everyone.
0: True. Do you notice, because as we've been talking about it, there's so many people from the back in the days, like generations, older generations that are convinced that by doing strength training, by actually lifting heavy, they're gonna hurt themselves, and it's nothing more wrong, right? Because by doing heavy things, by training heavy, lifting weights, or just you know, the right resistance, actually your body will strengthen, right? Your muscles will strengthen, your bone density will increase, right? Because of doing strength training, right? So it's like essential for longevity and like getting old strong and healthy,
1: healthy.
0: Right?
1: No, it does make sense, of course, and there's no bad time to start. If you, even if you start a bit later than usual, than the others, it's fine. You still should be able
0: to start when you're 60, right?
1: Of course.
0: Be in the peak of your...
1: How many are, I won't say elderly, but like people are a bit older, as you said, 50, 55, 60. They still go to the gym. I mean, I think last week at the training we go, I've seen a couple of people that are easily above 65 and they register to the gym to train. And I still see at least the guy going at the gym, at least, I won't say every day, but at least every time I'm going to the gym, I see him.
0: The bald guy.
1: Can I say half? He like bald here, but also he has hairs there. No, it's not the same. I know which one, the one we seen yesterday or something.
0: Yeah, I think so.
1: Him, he's been training for like a very long time and respect.
0: Yeah.
1: Now I'm talking about someone else.
0: This guy's jacked, right?
1: He's very lean.
0: He's very lean, right?
1: He's super lean.
0: He can do a lot of stuff more. I mean...
1: Well, he has
0: more than half of those folks in the gym functionally.
1: For sure, he has way more energy than I do.
0: Yeah.
1: Somehow, every time I see him, he's still doing a ton of cardio with the rope, then he's doing abs, then he's doing something else, and I'm like, first, how come? While me, I'm doing like two sets, and I'm like, oh, what a day.
0: But he injured himself a lot.
1: I didn't know.
0: Often, because he goes there every day, right?
1: He pushes hard. Oh, yeah, so don't do that, of course. You can go every day to the gym.
0: But you know your limits.
1: Yeah, and if your training is adequate to, of course, the your body, because there are people that can train every day, but because every day are nicely designed to be able to train.
0: Mm-hmm.
1: But now I was talking to like another couple, like elderly people, and they are lovely, by the way. They both are lovely. And yeah, they just registered last week to get better, and they are both 60. So, of course, there's no bad time to go. Like, when you feel it's the right time, go.
0: Exactly.
1: Go for it.
0: Exactly. You heard, guys. All right, guys, we're going to go for a little break because it's almost 6, so there will be news on Salto. So don't go anywhere because we're getting back right after 6. So this is New Era Radio Amsterdam, and we see you after a short break.
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3: Solange je de la misère, solange we gaan je à la day. 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
7: In september klinkt er weer muziek in Soul Jazz Stage. 12 september, Belmer Bios met het Ronald Snijders Trio en DJ Tina Burner. 13 september, Open Monumentendag met Smooth Jazz en High Tea in onze foyer. 17 september, We the People, Jazz and Poetry. 24 september, Beats, Books and Bites by Georgie Morea. 7 dagen per week open met het repetitiehuis. It's more than jazz.
8: 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Iedere donderdag tussen 10 en 12 op Radio Noordzij en Radio Salto.

0: out in the street, Raso sounds so sweet. In our hometown, Radio Raso wears the crown. Raso got the power. And we come to you in any style and fashion. You love it with a real passion. Raso got the power. And we come to you in any style and fashion. You love it with a real passion.
1: Hello, ladies and gentlemen. Welcome to...

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1: Livestream live op salto.nl.
0: Yes, yes, yes. We back. This is New Era Radio Amsterdam Music Audition, where we showcase upcoming artists, interesting guests, talking about music, culture, sport, and many more. Here's your man, Tommy Wills, a.k.a. Savage. I'm a part of 3on3 Entertainment, and I'm your host on every Friday evening. You can always listen to us on Mondays and Fridays from 5 till 7. And you can do that at 105.2 in the ether, and also online at salto.nl/Razo or at razo020.nl. And today we have the show about sport. Today with in the studio with me, Thibaut.
2: Yeah.
0: Good to have you. And guys, we're going to first play some music, because of course New Era Radio, it's about music, basically. So let's play a couple of tunes before we go further with our conversation. And it's going to be a new single from Malik Montana called 5984. Let's go.

0: That was Malik Montana and 5'8". Let me see. 5980. And we're gonna move to the next track by Token RRN. Let's go.
1: Bye-bye.

0: we're gonna play one more track before we get to our conversation, which is Fire Drill by your host Tommy Wills. It's recently at the top position in the most popular song on Spotify, so let's give it a shout out. Fire Drill, let's go.
1: You, me, or nobody is gonna hit as hard as life. But it ain't about how hard you hit. It's about how hard you can get hit and keep moving forward. How much you can take and keep moving forward. That's how winning is done.
2: Hey.

Yes, yes, yes. Tommy Wills and Fire Drill. All right, guys, before we go to the next, to the conversation that we had, we're going to listen to one more, which is Feeling Good Today. I hope you guys feeling good today. And that's the track by MRG.

0: We're feeling good today. All right, guys, I hope you're feeling good as well. So, we're back. This is New Radio Amsterdam. Today in the studio with me, Thibaut. And we're having a talk about fitness. And the main topic is strength. So, where we at?
1: So far, we're still debating, is being muscular means being strong and reverse? which is still a tough topic. It's very like... each person topic, like we're all different, but that's where we were so far, and we were still agreeing that the end goal is to be able to be still fit at 55-60 and still be able to play with our kids. That's where we were.
0: You know, I have this question that we have on the list. So how much of strength is muscle and how much is skill and nervous system adaptation actually?
2: Wow,
0: that's a good question, right?
1: Yeah, that's a tough question.
0: It's a combination,
1: I need a couple of seconds to think about that one. It's always tough to say. Because some people are by nature stronger than the other because they have different fiber. You have the quick and the other fiber, type A and B and C. Mm-hmm. So it's always like first will be genetic at the very first, and the way you are built, again, like we talked about it, like you have short arms and a big thorax chest. Mm-hmm.
0: The attachment of the ligaments and all that stuff.
1: Yeah, so it's always, it's never like A or B. It's it's too complicated, yeah.
0: But like technically...
1: Yeah.
0: More muscle, bigger muscle, can store more glycogen, should be stronger, right? But in practice...
1: It's always like, in a way, yes. Uh-huh. In a way, it would make sense.
0: Uh-huh.
1: I mean, it's always a stereotypical idea. When you see a big guy, you're like, he's strong.
0: Uh-huh.
1: It's always, and I still think the same.
0: You must be strong.
1: But then, when you see them training, it's maybe not the case, or they train differently. So it's always like... it will differ for each person, but end of the day, yes. I mean, the more body mass, or the more muscle mass you carry, technically, the more you're capable lifting, or at least lifting for like a longer period without having any issue, like injuries and so on. Mm-hmm. So it does make sense.
0: If the purpose is strength, because if
1: always.
0: You see someone who is a strength athlete, their focus is strength, right? Either powerlifting, any other form of powerbuilding, whatever, right? Weightlifting, let's say, and their purpose is strength. You see someone who is like properly built, then this is the physique coming from strength, right?
1: They are, yeah. I mean,
0: and then differently will be some, let's say, someone who is same big as the person who is, let's say, focusing on strength, but they're focused mainly on the aesthetics, right, and on the growth, basically, and the size, right. Then I will say, what will be your bet? I will say that probably the person who is focusing on strength, because that's their thing.
1: Of course.
0: Will be stronger, right?
1: Yeah.
0: But it's also their main purpose, right?
1: Yes.
0: Of training. Yeah.
1: No, that makes sense. But that's why now you see a lot of powerlifter or like just weightlifter are going into like the power building. Mm-hmm. So they have training dedicated for like powerlifting, so like SBD, for example. Mm-hmm. And then the rest of the week, they have a proper like bodybuilding training to still reinforce the other side. Because like for a bench, for example, it's not only your chest who's pushing, it's your triceps, your shoulder, you push with your back as well.
0: Knowing your strong points, knowing your weak points, strengthening
1: them. That's why the powerbuilding is getting a bit more known, or like it's a bit more used than before. Because you have to reinforce the rest of your body to be able to push hard, especially for like one specific movement. Squat is the same. Deadlift is the same as well. So you need like a different like compound exercises or like just isolation exercises to be better at
0: supplement.
1: Supplement as well. That's another topic as well. But of course,
0: supplementing like the exercises.
1: Supplements are technically but it's a bit different. But Of course, if you want to be more complete and perform in time, like on a longer like end goal, you should for sure. So, yeah, I agree. But same, it's like it's a kind of topic. Yeah, we can actually just completely discuss about it later on. But yeah, completely agree.
0: There's this question. You want to pick one of the ones that you have on the list?
1: There's a bunch, but then it's more a question for you because you did both. Now I consider you more like an athlete than a bodybuilder. And size-wise, you're still good. But you did 20 years of training, and your path has changed. So to you, what matters the most right now, since with your experience and so on, what matters the most for you as an athlete compared to like what you were thinking before?
0: I think the freedom of movement, right? And like combining strength with flexibility and also conditioning, right? So you can be much more all around, right?
1: Yeah.
0: In a way. And I think that since I start looking at training differently, so I would say more than 10 years ago, when I started getting into the functional training, you know, and then calisthenics, which later just got me to the point that everything is I mean, because people often like to, I'm mentioning it often that people like to label things. They like to call, oh, this is powerlifting, this is calisthenics, this is CrossFit or whatever it is. But it's all different form of training, which was always out there. There were people doing all different type of stuff, right? And it all comes to either strength or conditioning, you know, in a different form. Because even training for hypertrophy, mainly it's a strength, it's a form of strength training, right? So, strength and functionality, like sort of functional strength, which being able to just move freely, be strong. Because if you only lift without considering, let's say, explosive power, flexibility, at some point you're going to become stiff. And even if you're going to be still super strong, at some point you're going to become stiff, and that's in a way a limitation, right? So I think the functional strength and just ability to move really well, still being strong, right? Because sometimes people can move freely but they're not really strong. So combining those two worlds, I will say that's the most important for me. I feel much more satisfaction by performing and maintaining the performance in a strength and in conditioning way than the physique side of it, right? The aesthetic side of it. However, like I'm sometimes mentioning, I do understand that if you have a decent physique or good physique, it's easy to think of the other things and put the other thing kind of apart if you look good all the time, right? But actually, that also comes with the effort, right? Because I could be, let's say, you could be strong, functional, and have a great endurance, and all these things combined together, you don't certainly need to look very good, right? Let's say because of, let's say, the fat percentage that you're carrying, or let's say genetically you're not really having good
1: gifted, do you mean? Sorry? Like a proper genetic or like
0: like, I mean, like sometimes, you know, because of the anatomy, the size, shape of the muscle, you know, it's like good shape of the muscle, it's genetics, right? It's like certain way, you know, that your muscles will grow or be shaped, it's often a lot of genetics. And sometimes, you know, that's why bodybuilding is such a
1: unfair.
0: Yes,
1: it is unfair,
0: right?
1: It's
0: because sometimes you cannot just pass.
1: Yeah, you cannot surpass your genetic.
0: Exactly.
1: You can make it better with work and long time working.
0: Yeah.
1: But at the end of the day, you're gonna hit that wall of your genetic.
0: So even if
1: you do all the efforts and so on, you have a max potential, and you might reach it one day after maybe like 10, 15 years training. But there's a max for sure. So you have to keep that one in mind. Then one day you might reach it, and then the question is like, what you're doing after? Are you switching to another type of training? Are you switching another goal?
0: and still have a lot of fun and enjoy it, right?
1: Yeah.
0: I think that's important, right? To don't be locked in that way, one way of thinking, because everything evolves and we evolve, things evolve, right? And I think the constant thing that we can be sure about is the change.
1: Yeah. So that's part of the question I have for you. Like now the way you train now, do you train for later to be in shape for later? Mm-hmm. Or for now? You see what I mean? When you train, do you think about the next day you'll be better the next day? Or you're building already for like when you'll be like 50, 55? Like what's the mentality behind your training right now?
0: It's more and more about when I'm going to be 50.
1: Okay.
0: I still sometimes finding myself, catching myself on thinking of tomorrow, you know, more like, okay, how I'm going to be, you know, let's say, how I'm going to perform, you know, how I'm going to look aesthetically. I still think, you know, because of the character of my job, it's like, it is a big difference in how people perceive you as a coach when you're in shape.
1: Yeah.
0: And when you're not.
1: Agree.
0: Right? And I don't like disregard because you might not be in shape, but you've been once,
1: you don't know
0: very well how to get other in shape because you have knowledge, right? So that doesn't always come. But like sell wise, marketing wise, I think nothing beats the good physique or performance, you know. Most of the time I think that's the best marketing, because people come often when they see me training, they're like, hey man, that was like you do good job, right? You look good or whatever, you know. And I don't do anything, you know, to approach them, you know. It's like comes naturally, right? So I think I catch myself on that tomorrow mindset sometimes. But general long-term goal now is, like I mentioned before when we spoke, that longevity, right? I wanna stay the same as I am right now. Mm. When I'm 60, right?
1: That makes sense.
0: That would be great. I think that would be the most satisfying, you know.
1: Yeah.
0: And I already, you know, I mean, of course, because I love training hard. I love putting effort. I love doing that. And sometimes, sometimes it's still more recovery that is required.
1: I
0: think there's a lot of factors that comes along, right? Because you can go heavy, you go hard, and it's okay, and it's nothing wrong about it. If you can recover the next day, right? Because if you go hard, if you train hard, and then at some point in the week, let's say, you end up having short nights of sleep, a lot of stress, not enough food, you can go as hard as you can, but you're going to hurt yourself.
1: But yeah, that might work for a day or two, because your nervous system will take over.
0: Mm-hmm.
1: But yeah,
0: mm-hmm.
1: as you said, like you're going to just accumulate fatigue over time again and again without noticing, and then one day you're going to crash, or you're going to have this small injury that you're not supposed to have. But yeah, as you mentioned, with life, you don't know much. So that's why you have to take care of basically every factor.
0: Mm-hmm.
1: That's
0: mm-hmm.
1: why the longevity is actually a good... It is a good aim for like later on, because that's the funny thing, like your mind will change from like how much can I lift to how much and how long I can stay strong and healthy, and
0: you know, I think also at some point, once you already have a good physique built for through years, right, like maintaining that physique is not that hard. Right?
1: Okay, yeah.
0: You don't have to do that much.
1: Yeah, because you have it.
0: I mean, of course, you need to put an effort, right? But in a sense, it's like you don't have to kill it every day. You don't have to, you know, completely destroy yourself every day. Actually, you shouldn't, right? And probably by doing... I mean, I think it's also a point of mindset and perspective, right? Because I think most of the people don't put enough effort. I think we spoke about it in the last show, right? When there is actually the effort that they have to put to make that progress, they don't put that effort because they don't know their limits, right?
1: Yeah.
0: And they're often capable of doing way more that they do because they're not aware of that, right?
1: Yeah.
0: On the other hand, those who put max effort often go too hard and hurt themselves, right?
1: So
0: because they don't know how to take rest,
1: there's
0: right?
1: In between, of course. Yeah, no, of course. So when you begin, it's always nice to train with someone someone tiny stronger than you. Just a tiny, not too much, mm-hmm. of course, because mm-hmm. there's no point. But just a tiny bit, because it's going to push you, like, you know, like those like stereotypical like Instagram videos or like motivational mm-hmm. videos when you have your coach and your partner yelling at you one more reps, but then it's like another one, and it's ten more reps later another one.
0: Sometimes I do that to my students, and they look at me like I'm
1: how come it's been 15 more? Yeah, but yes. 15, but you can. So you still need
0: like
1: some.
0: How many reps we did? And they're like, I don't know.
1: 35.
0: I don't know. I'm looking at the fatigue. Keep going.
1: You tired? No, keep going. Yes. No, for sure. So you need someone like that to keep you pushing a tiny bit, but still you have to.
0: Or set you back. I mean, or just like help you to take it easier, right?
1: Yeah, at least to make it more safe. If you fail, at least that person is here to help you out, like unracking mm-hmm. the weight or like put you back on your feet, like mm-hmm. like mm-hmm. in the safest mm-hmm. way. Mm-hmm. Yeah, for sure. But that's another topic. But yeah, for sure. So as you said, you're not training anymore like the animal, like back in the days, like the mm-hmm. when you were like 2015. Now you're more. I mean, I've seen you uh-huh. training. So it's like it's a mix of both. I have to say, when I see you training, mm-hmm. you train in a way to be more efficient on the day to day. I mean, mm-hmm. I just saw the way you warmed up and then you train just to warm up everything. Also, the exercises you were doing to stretch your lower back and so on. Mm-hmm. Then after you did heavy training or like a good intense training, so it feels like you're on both sides now. Mm-hmm. And how does that mix up right now? How's your what's the idea behind your training now?
0: So I mean, it's pretty how you describe it, right? I make sure that I have a good preparation for my training. Mm-hmm. I also know my limits and areas where I have to put in make sure that I'm properly activated, mm. properly warm up, and that everything is working properly, so I can do that intense training, which I love, right? Because I love going nuts, you know, in a gym, but in a sense of like just like you know in a wise way, right?
1: Yeah,
0: because I think. As you know yourself, there's this amazing way you feel, right? Once you're doing your training, and you just push your body to the limits, right? To its limits, and then become stronger and stronger and stronger. I think everyone should experience that. I think it's so much joy, so much healing, and just. I mean, we as humans are built to perform our yep. peak, right? We're not built for settled a lifestyle where we change channels, you know, on the couch, right?
1: Yeah.
0: Which is nothing wrong about changing some channels, right?
1: After you train,
0: You train. exactly.
1: So, that makes complete sense. So then, as well, like, I assume you're recovering. I don't say recovering training, but like mm-hmm. the recovering process you have now might differ as well compared to like 15, 20 years ago. Now, do you put maybe more effort in the recovery?
0: Now I actually care about the recovery process.
1: Yeah, that's the actual rival. Now do you care?
0: Yes, now recovery? I actually care because you know, after so many experience with, you know, injuries or overtraining, I learn my limits and importance of recovery. I think if I would know all what I know right now when I was younger, mm-hmm. that would be a different game. But at the same time, I could not know all that without learning.
1: It's a way to learn it's always the same, like you learn the hard way. Mm-hmm. Mm-hmm. And then, of course, mm-hmm. you do the effort aftermath. But that's why I'm curious about, you know, what's your recovering process, basically? How do you know you need to recover? How do you know you need to be maybe go easier on something? Like, what's your...
0: Mm-hmm. So usually I have a period, depending of, you know, the program that I'm doing at the time. Mm-hmm. Usually I have in a month 1 week when I go very hard, mm-hmm. then the following week I go lighter.
1: Okay.
0: And then if I'm not recovering like I'm supposed to, I will go even lighter. And then most of the time I'm going to be recovered and I go harder.
1: Yeah.
0: But at the same time, sometimes I just, let's say most of the time on the four strength sessions in the week, I'm going hard with the two sessions and lighter with the other two. So usually it's like, let's say on one day, because I most of the time train 2 days in a row, 1 day off, 2 days in a row, 2 days off. On one day of those 2 days, I go hard. The other day, I go lighter.
1: Okay.
0: Right? Usually it's first day, the second day lighter, then I have day off, so I can go again harder and again lighter, right?
1: Okay.
0: Sometimes if I don't recover after, you know, particular training, I just take another day rest, you know?
1: Yeah.
0: And before, I was just pushing. Because
1: just going
0: the,
1: for it, yeah.
0: I just go. Doesn't matter if I'm recovered or not, I just go and do it. And then even didn't considering that I should be going lighter because I'm just exhausted, tired. I just know there was like, this is the norm. You have to do the norm or you know, everything will fall apart. You lose all the muscles, all the strength, you know, which is nothing more, you know.
1: And now you know it's not the case.
0: No. And now I know that if I take those few days later, I'm going to be stronger.
1: You'll get back.
0: Right? And I get better. Right?
1: It's always the same when you, when people, I've been like that for like a very long time and I'm finally learning this way. When you go on holiday, even when I was going on holiday, I was like, yeah, I need to train. I still keep training, keep the diet and so on. So when I was booking a place, I was looking for the gym first or a gym nearby and then the place to stay. Because I was like, if I'm going out or going away for like a week or even just a few days, I'll be losing muscle, I'll be losing something, strength.
0: Yeah,
1: you know?
0: Yeah.
1: And actually, when I was getting back from holiday, I was feeling weaker because I kept training while going on holiday and not actually resting. And now, when I'm going back, when I go to holiday, I still do some cardio and some stretching. I don't train. And then when I come back to the gym after a week or just a few days off, I feel
0: so
1: far
0: much stronger.
1: I
0: won't
1: say,
0: right?
1: I won't say far stronger, but I do feel like the strength is a tiny higher than usual. Because, yeah, as you said, you're recovered, your body was actually, you don't hear it, but your body is actually in need of those recovering time, or like, as you said, like going a bit easier and so on. And yeah, so yeah, you shouldn't be afraid of like taking some day off if you don't feel like training, unless if you have an actual reason to not train, like you're sick and so on. But if you don't feel like training, sometimes your body telling you, yeah, just don't train because you need one more day, so
0: but that's only for those who are consistent, right? Those who keep training all the time and they're not considering or wondering if they should go to the gym because they're lazy and they don't feel like going and they just want to skip it, right?
1: That's what I'm saying. Like, I've been training for almost 5 years. That's my very first time thinking about going to on holiday, not training. After five years of consistent training and so on, after 5 years this week, and I started last week, it's my first time doing a deload.
0: So me the first time?
1: Yeah.
0: Ever?
1: I never deload before.
0: Oh, really?
1: Yeah.
0: Okay.
1: So that's weird.
0: Okay, I mean, for hypertrophy training, like mainly focused hypertrophy, not always that important, right? I mean, depends. If you recover good, everything is fine.
1: Yeah.
0: Right? I mean, you probably will benefit from deloading, right?
1: Oh, but I feel way better. So today was my last day of deloading. And so I finished with a leg day, so great. But yeah, that was my last day of deload and I recovered. So the main goal was to recover for health mainly first, and I had a few tests to do to make sure everything was fine during the deload, and now everything's perfect. So like the deload was actually on time. And now I know my next training is on Sunday, going back to actual intense training and so on, and I feel I'm ready.
0: Looking
1: so like
0: to it.
1: First, finally be able to push finally like quite some weight, because even if I don't do strength, I do miss lifting, you know, quite some. And but yeah, first time doing a deload, and I have to say it's weird. Like the very first day, like your mind is telling you you can't do more. Your body is like no, you can't. It's a weird feeling, I have to say. And just like to program it and put like the proper training routine around it, switching, because before I was doing like, you know, like top set, back off set, and so on. I had to switch a tiny bit. It's was a mind game to get used to it.
0: It feels like cheating on yourself without willing to cheat, actually, without being like up for it, right?
1: It's like you
0: doing something wrong without being up for it.
1: Yeah, it's really like do everything you could over those five more years to train hard to get better, and then all of a sudden your body is like, thanks, for all those years, yeah. but we're going to take a tiny break, please.
0: Yeah, I'm going for holiday.
1: It's kind of that, yeah. It's your body's not shutting down, but just telling you, okay, that was great, fantastic time. You get bigger, you're stronger, you're happy. Great, now I need a break.
0: Yes, exactly. And give me some rest, man.
1: Yeah, and it feels actually great. It feels really great. So I do encourage people, once after a couple of years training and so on, like do a deload or a proper week off. You should. It's
0: definitely
1: game changing.
0: Yeah. I think especially if you have a consistent training. I think a lot of people have problem with structure of their training. They don't have a structure in their training. They just go and go hard, and they go hard. At some point, something doesn't work anymore, or start breaking, and they go hard again. You know, or they break and they take like too long rest, right?
1: Oh, it does. I feel like it depends. We talked about it, but like the fact of not monitoring everything you're doing is a constraint in your training, in your progresses. Unless you're like the very beginning of your journey, like the years of training, you do stuff at the gym, it's fine. You're gonna progress anyway because it's so good for you.
0: Exactly.
1: Those are the easy, I have to say. And then you have to think it.
0: Yeah.
1: That's fun. Then I've gained 1 kilo a year, 1 kilo of muscle a year, and there you go. You have to think about it.
0: Start analyzing things, right?
1: Yeah. And not overcomplicating, but start, actually like analyzing, thinking ahead about everything. So yeah, it's a different time. I don't know where I'm going on that one, but yeah.
0: All right.
1: Oh yeah, no, I know what you were. I remember what you were saying about like the training and the fact of not consistency, or the fact people are training a bit like
0: all over the place.
1: Yeah, like a bit YOLO, which is fine. But end of the day, you need like a proper after those couple of years, a proper like training routine. And again, now we have so much information available online. Mm-hmm. I'm not gonna say on social media because it's tough to get proper information there, because everyone
0: without being scammed.
1: Yeah, or like someone will say something. Mm-hmm. The next video, someone will say the exact opposite.
0: Yeah. Or opposite.
1: Or then both will fight together while doing a live, and then both have different arguments, and you're like, who's telling the truth? At the end, none.
0: Both of them sometimes have a point.
1: And none of them have a proper answer to it, because they didn't open a book, or they don't have the feed experience.
0: Or it's not that bright as it seems to be, right? Sometimes it's not that black and white as it seems that can be, right?
1: You can tell. Even so, I've seen a live recently of it's in French, but of a French I won't say bodybuilder, a French influencer, like on the bodybuilding side, and he was doing a live, and you could tell the difference when he was replying to a question from the chat and when he was himself talking about the topic, and I could easily guess he was looking at ChatGPT.
0: Okay,
1: so like his topic was written. So in fact, I saw it the way he was speaking. So like when he was speaking about his topic, he was going super fast, super smooth, super expertise, like on the very detail. And then on the chat, when someone was asking him a question about anything, I remember the live was about peptide, so like quite a very complex topic. Uh-huh. And when the question was asked, he was very doubtful, was hesitating about the answer. It was like a lot of, so in French, when you don't know something or you want to gain something, you're saying like to think about the next word. And he was fully like that.
0: Repeat.
1: Yes, kind of. Back to his prompt, and he was again talking very smoothly, very perfectly.
0: Okay, that's bad.
1: It is bad.
0: It
1: is very bad. So we saw it, and we did confront. I mean, not me, but like the French community did confront him, and yeah, of course, that's what he was doing. Mm-hmm. And that's the same with like on Instagram or like TikTok. Everyone is looking at a proper prompt done by ChatGPT, Claude, and so on, and they're saying something without questioning because the AI told them that's the thing.
0: The right thing.
1: Yes. And you're like, yeah. And most of the time, I'm not saying the AI is wrong, just there's a lack of context, always.
0: And that's why
1: I do understand it's tough to build like a proper program nowadays with all the info you have, but you need to do the research on your own as well. And I know we talked about it, that was 2 weeks ago, the former podcast, but like when you have doubts, go ask someone from the staff of the gym, or like a coach or someone experienced, or at least was experienced in the past and showed it, because usually those persons do actually have the knowledge mm-hmm. compared to people or like on Instagram that are like 20, 25, they don't have much experience in life first.
0: Yeah, then they looking don't good and can sell themselves or present themselves very well.
1: Yeah. But it's far. I would love to talk about it like next time, like the next podcast, just talk about this like area of like this gray area we have right now, mm-hmm. like on social mm-hmm. media and that impact the bodybuilding or just like the gym life of like the younger generation that are the most impacted about like social media. So like other topic, but I keep that one in mind. Like I put in the notes, I'll talk about that for next time.
0: Oh yeah. And guys, just so you know, we are busy with preparing a podcast mm-hmm. with Thibaut to get all our all the things that we want to talk about much more extensive.
1: Yeah. Yes. Also more structured as well.
0: Yes, more structured.
1: Yeah.
0: So we can deliver much more like. Specific structured content, right, and knowledge for you guys, so stay tuned because probably we're gonna do it very soon.
1: Yes, you're working on it, of course. Mm-hmm. Now it's September, so like we'll get back busy with projects and so on, but the plan is to do that podcast very very soon, at least before the end of the year for sure. At least maybe one or two episodes before the end of the year would be the plan. We know the location where to do it. We have the material. We have the equipment. We have more or less the time to do it, and now it's time to think and in doing it. I'm just super excited and to have a proper platform where we can take proper time to talk about structured topic, answer some questions as well from people. Could be the best opportunity to do it through like a podcast, a video, or just like on a radio way to do it. But yeah, super excited about it. Mm-hmm. And I have to get bigger before to look good on camera, because on radio you might think I look great, not the case. So if we do video podcast, I have to put some or like a bigger sweater to look.
0: We order those muscle suits.
1: Oh, the fake muscle suit. Oh yeah.
0: All right, guys, we have the last 10 minutes of our show, so I think we're gonna treat you with some music.
1: Sounds great.
0: And so you don't miss our regular program, I would say. So let's see what we have here on the plate. It's Friday. The weather is not that great. but it's still Friday, so let's listen to something a little bit more party kind of vibes. And I'm looking for something that will be perfectly suitable for that. And almost there, let me see. Where is that? It was just there. All right. Let me see. All right, for now we're still here and talking. All right. Can't find it somehow, but let me type it in. Here we go. And this one is remixed with Mr. Polska. So Shake by Anouk, Mr. Polska, and collab.

Yes. That was Mr. Polska and Anouk with Bounce. And I see another track coming up, so let's go.

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1: Yes, yes, yes, this is New Era Radio Amsterdam. Here's your man Tommy Wills. Thank you for being with us today. Remember that you can always listen to us from Monday till, I mean, on Monday and Friday from 5 till 7. And you can do that at 105.2 in the ether and also online at razzo020.nl or at salto.nl/razzo. So don't hesitate, stay with us, be with us every Monday and Friday from 5 till 7. Have a great weekend, great evening, and see you next time.

Or is that really what I said? 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Hi, yellow girl, can't you tell? 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

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Sweet comme un lama.

And that was the former Silembo. Zeker goed is ook aanwezig. Disnami.